0: elite play again. Because these are all elite guys that I just mentioned. But you can't just live in that world forever without taking the next step.
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2: 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He's Emmett Golden. I'm Q Myers, and we see Joe Brady in Buffalo. He gets moved up from the offensive coordinator to the head coach of the Bills. And just

0: off the wall. Rushing Wade's home. Relay way late. RBI double for Shohei, and the Dodgers up 4-0.
1: Call from AM 570 LA Sports. Ohtani coming through. Dodgers would wrap up a 4-2 win. Eric Lauer, 6 shutout innings with 4 strikeouts. His second outing of 6-plus shutout innings this season. The most by a Dodger pitcher this year. The Red Sox and the A's. Boston getting a big swing from Andrew Monasterio. 2-run homer in the top of the 10th inning. Red Sox would go on to win it 4-2 as their role to close out July continues. Took 10 in St. Louis. Ivan Herrera, the hero.
2: Herrera swings, and he drives that one. It goes to the gap in left center field. The ball gets down. It goes to the wall. We're tied. Walker around third. The throw to the plate. It's a Redbird winner. A Redbird winner. Light up the night in downtown St. Louis. The Cardinals came back with 3 in the 10th inning to beat the Cubs. 3-2.
1: Cardinals Radio Network, all 5 runs scored in the 10th in the game in a 3-2 final. Second game in the majors this season where 5-plus runs were scored, all in extras. Herrera, the walk-off double, second career walk-off hit. Cardinals with their first win in any game when trailing by multiple runs in extra innings since Game 6, the 2011 World Series. That was the David Freese walk-off home run. The D-backs blank the Pirates 3-0, and the Giants rout the Brewers 16-3. Brewers have lost 5 of their last 6 on the road. 16 runs for the Giants, the most they have scored at home in 16 years. Up next, volume up for our Wednesday Top Sound and a little WNBA action. 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
1: Here's your 14 First Alert forecast. For the overnight hours, clear with a low of 64. On Thursday, partly sunny during the day, a high of 86. Then increasing clouds Thursday night with a low of 65. On Friday, mostly cloudy with some afternoon and evening showers and thunderstorms and a high of 86. I'm Chief Meteorologist Jeff Lyons with your 14 First Alert forecast. Yeah.
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3: So Cam Pratt, producer, put together some research and comparing the draft classes 2004 to 2020 to 2024, okay? So 2004 draft class, first 2 years, three playoff appearances, two division titles, two conference championship games, one Super Bowl win, which is Roethlisberger, and five playoff wins.
2: More accomplished.
3: Okay. 2020 draft class, which is Burrow and Herbert and Tua and Love and Hurts, if I'm not mistaken. Two playoff appearances. One, this is within their first 2 years.
2: Yeah.
3: Two playoff appearances. One division title, one Super Bowl appearance, four playoff wins. So not as accomplished. 2024 draft class, first 2 years, five playoff appearances. So most playoff appearances within the first 2 years, 2024 draft class in comparison to the other two in the last 20 years. Three division titles, they win that one. Three conference championship games, they win that one. One Super Bowl appearance, they lose that one. Six playoff wins, they win that one. So of the categories we created, they win four of the five categories.
4: They now,
3: the fifth one
4: Super
3: they
4: Bowl
3: lost
4: win.
3: Is the biggest one that Roethlisberger has for that Super Bowl win in Detroit in 2005 over Seattle and Mike Holmgren and Matt Hasselbeck and that crew. So there you go. So this is the most, basically the most accomplished start to a draft class we've ever seen at the QB position.
2: It's incredible.
3: At least in our last 20 years or so.
2: It's incredible.
4: And it's because they got it right with the coach. Think about this. The fact that Bo Nix got Sean Payton. Could he have been this elsewhere? Probably not. Caleb Williams, we saw what he was in year one and what he was in year two once Ben Johnson came in.
2: Yeah. Did the Commanders get coach right?
4: We DVD. Thought so in year one. We thought so with Dan Quinn in year one. Obviously, they got it right in New England with Vrabel and McDaniels.
2: Agreed.
4: They won, what, four games his first year?
2: With Ron Mayo, yeah.
4: Yeah.
2: Not great.
4: So,
3: and he didn't win all those games.
4: But I just, this is illustrative of talent needing the right coaching and personnel around them to succeed. And I wonder how many other draft classes we could look at that didn't get that could have potentially been this. It's
3: for sure.
4: It's
2: but does
4: so tough.
2: Does doing that exercise minimize the accomplishments of what these guys have been able to do?
4: No. If anything, I'm grateful as someone who loves sports and who likes to watch greatness ascend that they got it right. Because how fun has it been to watch these guys succeed in their first 2 years and think about what's still left to come? We think any of these guys could win a Super Bowl. You said all four of them could be headed to Canton.
2: Yeah.
4: That's awesome. And so I'm really grateful that their organizations, and mind you, some dysfunctional ones at that. The Bears, historically dysfunctional. They could never get it right.
2: Washington,
4: historically awful, could not get it right. I commend them for finally getting it right.
2: The Denver Broncos had to eat, what, $85 million in dead money on the Russell Wilson deal?
4: And think about all the quarterbacks that they had cycle through there.
3: But even when Russ was there, they actually were starting the Bo Nix from a better place than some of these other places because they still were 8-9, if I'm not mistaken, with Russell Wilson not playing as well as he had hoped to play. So they started out to be on a little better note. I also will add to this, something that we have discovered over the last 6 months on our show, and a key thing if you look back historically, if you're a team that has the number one pick and you take a quarterback with your own pick number one, more times than not, it does not work out. The Bears did not take Caleb Williams with their pick. They took Caleb Williams with the Panthers pick, meaning the Bears were ready to take a quarterback because they weren't as horrifically bad as a number one team normally is.
4: Mm-hmm.
3: And I do think that's important to note here because when we said that Caleb walked into this great situation for a quarterback drafted number one, they didn't draft him with their pick. And I think that's the difference. Mendoza is walking into a situation where the Raiders drafted him with their pick, hence why I believe it's very smart to start Kirk Cousins until they are ready for him to be the quarterback.
2: Well, the Carolina Panthers took a quarterback number one without their own pick.
3: And they would argue it's working okay.
2: Okay.
3: Because, well, I mean, they didn't extend him yet. They won the division.
4: The arrow's pointing up.
3: I don't think he's
4: another instance awesome, where you got the right coach, it seems like, in place.
2: The Jacksonville Jaguars took Trevor Lawrence with their own pick.
3: I think it's working, but a lot of people did not for a long time.
4: Again, you got the right coach, it seems like.
3: Now.
2: Yeah, that's true. That's true. Coaching is such a big part of this.
4: It's huge.
2: It's a massive part of the equation.
3: So I for whatever reason, decided to go ahead.
4: Yeah, we never assign that to Nick Sirianni and Jalen Hurts. He's had a turnstile at OC. Nick Sirianni's been his head coach. That's the one stable coaching position he's had. They've been to two Super Bowls. He won one. He's a Super Bowl MVP. And we never talk about them as a tandem the way we do these other guys.
2: The turnstile at OC is in part on the head coach, though. Like, the fact that we've gone so many years with Jalen Hurts having a new offensive coordinator, that's in part on the head coach. I get that there are certain coaches that graduate out of the system, Shane Steichen and Kellen Moore, but that's not the impetus behind all of the offensive coordinator changes. Ryan Johnson was a train wreck. What happened last year was a train wreck.
4: Yeah, Kevin Petullo wasn't great.
2: That's on the head coach.
4: But we never link them together and when we give praise for success.
2: Okay.
3: So I started breaking down quarterbacks in categories this morning off of some of the stuff we're talking about, but I'm going to have to go through this very quickly. But I think it's interesting kind of where we're going with this because I literally just took debate over which 2024 quarterback is in the lead as a category all to itself. Like I wrote down two QBs putting the pressure on the team to succeed in Lamar and Burrow. Two QBs need set for life deals, Stroud and Bryce Young. And then I literally just put the entire 2024 class. QBs that we're going to ask the question, are they as good as we claim they are? Trevor Lawrence, Justin Herbert, Jordan Love, to me in a category there.
2: Mm-hmm, I agree with that.
3: Like then it's two QBs at some point win it all, Lamar and Josh. Two QBs who just need to get, or QBs, excuse me, that just need to get to the postseason and deal with stuff them. Then Mahomes, Hurts, and Stafford. And then there's like nothing will happen no matter what, guys, and Dak and Goff. But I'm like coming up with
2: Is Brock Purdy in that category?
3: Yeah,
2: nothing would happen.
4: Yeah, that's a good one. There.
2: Yeah.
3: But the point, the reason I'm giving you these categories is because I just put the entire 2024 class just as one. I didn't come up with a label or anything like that. It's just who's the best and how do we define it? And that's what we did here for the last 15 minutes or so. Oh no, I don't think that was a pretext.
2: I feel like the 2024 class is going to define the next decade of NFL football.
3: That's a pretext.
4: And a good one.
3: We're on to First Take for some of us. We're on Sportsmanlike.
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12: Reporting for Cromwell Media News, I'm Rob Nichols. Court records show 36-year-old Jesse Mays is scheduled to appear in court next week in connection to a deadly shooting in Horse Branch. As we reported yesterday, it happened around 3 a.m. Monday on US 62 East. Investigators arrested Mays on charges including murder, failure to report the death of a person, criminal trespassing, and tampering with evidence. The victim was identified as 39-year-old Darren Rice. Officials say Rice was shot in the upper torso with a long gun and died at the scene. Investigators believe the two men likely knew each other. Bays is due in court next Thursday at 11.05 a.m. Kentucky Congressman Thomas Massey is taking aim at police use of flock cameras and other automated license plate readers. Massey says the technology tracks law-abiding citizens and raises serious privacy concerns. He plans to introduce a bill that would strip funding from cities or law enforcement agencies that use the cameras. Local police leaders defend the devices, saying they help identify stolen vehicles, locate suspects, and solve crimes faster. But critics question how long the data is stored, who can access it, and whether drivers are being monitored without cause. The debate now puts public safety against personal privacy. Find news, sports, weather, and community events at OwensboroRadio.com. Reporting for Cromwell Media News, I'm Rob Nichols.
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17: Mostly sunny across Owensboro and Western Kentucky. Highs at 87. Partly cloudy tonight, down to 65. Friday, most of our sunshine early. Becoming mostly cloudy Friday afternoon. Highs at 86. Friday night, some spotty rain. Most of the showers and storms will come in generally after midnight. Lows down to 68. And Saturday, cloudy. Showers mix in with isolated thunderstorms. Highs on Saturday near 80. I'm 14. First alert. Meteorologist Byron Necklace.
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0: tell you about is it continues to evolve. And so we can't tell you, I'm not going to give you a one or a zero here that we're, you know, supportive or not. But what I think is we've got great leadership with the league. Commissioner Sankey's working his tail off to make sure to put us in a position to have that discussion. And I think, you know, we'll see where we go.
1: Last question. I want to give you like a minute without answering my question, just to address that there's a lot of people who are hearing your voice for the first time, to address the BBM before you go.
0: Gosh, that's an incredible opportunity, and thank you for that. What I would just say is, first and foremost, really humbled and blessed to be a part of it. Our family is excited to be here. I'm ecstatic to be here and to be a part of this athletics family. So that's first and foremost. I think secondly, I think everybody should hear that we're in a really good place. You asked a question at the beginning. The answer is emphatically yes. We are built for the fact that college athletics is changing and is going to continue to change, right? I think some of the questions we talked to today, we asked about, we're dealing with one set of facts that a month from now, 6 months from now, a year from now will be very different. Part of what I think is so important is that we are prepared for that. We've done a lot of the hard work. The third part of that is it's where you and I ended last time. I want everybody in Big Blue Nation to know emphatically, directly from me, that whether they come and they buy one ticket to one game a year, whether they never make it to Rupp or Kroger or Memorial, they matter. Because when I said earlier that the Big Blue Nation is our Delta, that might be that we have folks that step up and give dollars or buy new premium seats or buy new season tickets or add one more season ticket. But doing a little bit more for Kentucky athletics, that's all that matters. And Big Blue Nation, as we go, listen, I look forward to spending more time with you guys and helping define, hey, what does that mean? How can I help? If I'm here, how do I get that one more notch up? Big Blue Nation is the Delta. And so I just want everybody in Big Blue Nation to hear from me directly. They matter the most. This place is special because of them and because of the people, and we're really lucky to be here.
1: Thank you very much for doing it, Jay Batt. We appreciate it. Good luck.
0: All right, thanks, guys.
1: We're going to take a quick break and be right back here at Kroger Fields, KSR.
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1: Welcome back, hour number two, Kentucky Sports Radio, here live at Kroger Field. It is Miracle Treat Day. 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We are at the football stadium. You have one more hour. Go enter at gate 12. They will give you, bring you up. You will get a little tour of the UK football recruiting room. You can stand out here on this elite deck and get the beautiful view of the stadium. Had a ton of people come by during the first hour, but we still have some blizzards. If you can get here before noon, again, gate 12, they will show you where to go because it's not necessarily totally easy to find. But had a lot of people come, and then, you know, Jay Batt was here, went and shook everybody's hand.
2: Good turnout.
1: Which took a while. I think it made him late to his meeting. Sorry for that meeting.
2: He shook every fan. There was a good turnout. He shook every fan that came here this morning. That says a lot about, I think, who he

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5: From the Cromwell Weather Center, I'm Jeff Daly. Sunny today with a high of 86. Partly cloudy tonight, down to 66. Clouds build tomorrow with a high of 88. Tomorrow night, clouds, 80% chance for showers and thunderstorms, low 70. Saturday, cloudy, a 90% chance of rain at a high of 82. 40% chance of rain for Saturday night, and for Sunday, showers in the forecast at the beginning of next week.
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1: Here's what I did. I used a read to try and poke fun at you.
0: Uh-huh.
1: I just did.
0: Great.
1: Yeah. But that's what love is all about.
0: I respect Hyundai, Rich. I wouldn't, okay. I'm just saying.
1: Please.
0: Hyundai,
1: I respect
0: you and
1: them
0: me,
1: more.
2: Like what?
0: Like this.
1: I'm sorry to put our dear sponsor, one of our dear sponsors in the middle of, this is not a dispute. It's not a dispute.
0: It's always a dispute.
1: That I thought you were driving just fine. The car didn't.
0: Do you know the first
1: the
0: fight? One
1: saying.
0: Of the first fights we ever had was because of Rich's passing on the right. Do you remember this from Connecticut to New York?
1: I
0: don't think I can be with somebody who passes on the right.
3: It's a cop. That's a pullover.
1: Oh, is that why? Is that why it took 3 years? I had no idea.
0: Well,
1: I had no idea.
0: That said, I want to thank all of you on YouTube who watched this because Rich actually told me my cousin Jana texted me like. Narcoleptic? I'm like, what are you talking about? I'm like, oh, he brought it up. I can't believe it.
1: Yeah.
0: Oh. So I went to go watch it. And I want to thank all of you who saw me and...
1: For who you are?
0: Rich should be sleeping. Uh-oh, Rich is on the couch. Like, what'd Rich do that for? And I appreciate that. I feel seen. And I feel supported by all of you out there. Just saying thank you for that.
2: Would you have taken offense if Rich was just sleeping in the car? Like, how are you?
0: Was it TJ? It was like, no, you were on your phone, bro. Right, TJ? Is that what you said?
1: He did.
4: Yeah. I assumed he was.
1: I wasn't on my phone.
0: Yes, you were.
1: I was, no.
4: Come on, there's no way you weren't on
1: with
4: your
1: phone. We were chatting.
0: What do you mean?
4: We were chatting.
0: We were chatting at some point.
1: I was trying to keep you awake.
0: We listened to Good Hang, right? Did you really say that? Then Rich is like, well, when I got in the car, it didn't give me that. I'm like, because you turned the car off.
1: No, I didn't.
0: To fill a tank of gas on Route 1 in Saugus.
1: That's true.
2: Saugus.
1: That's right.
0: By the Hilltop Steakhouse.
1: Oh, so it reset the system?
0: It reset the system. He's like, well, I've been driving for 45 minutes and I haven't gotten that.
1: That's what I said.
0: It's because he drives so slow.
1: But I did say,
4: One of the funnier YouTube comments was, it is totally shocking that at 1 hour since this posting, I have not yet heard of the passing of one such eyes.
1: Oh, wow. No, I was having fun at your expense.
0: You really, you guys, every time I'm like, what the?
1: But you got really angry every time. And then when the third and fourth time, you were like damn near outraged. You were raging at technology.
0: It was like happy fun ball. Right?
3: I'm with Susie with this. I used to have it in a car. It used to annoy the hell out of me because it goes off all the time.
0: It's like, Chris, don't look at happy fun ball. Yeah, don't look at happy.
1: Do not taunt Susie Schuster about her driving.
3: Yeah.
1: Who's on Women's Sports Now today?
0: Oh, we're so excited. We've got Emma Hayes, the GOAT. She's going to be on it, and it's going to be Emma Hayes and Corey Close, a national championship coach and arguably one of the greatest coaches of all time in football. So we're excited about that.
1: Oh, football. Did you just go the international football? Are we going to talk to Coach Hayes about whether CONCACAF's going to join UEFA to say we're not playing in any FIFA events? Because Infantino's trying to sell pieces of the World Cup to people?
0: European, they already said no.
1: Well, the UEFA did, but we're still waiting to see if the United States,
2: CONCACAF,
1: the federation that the United States is part of.
0: Yeah, who are you kidding? Who are you kidding? This is like a really? Did you really ask me that?
1: All right, very good. So, well, I mean that's. I mean,
0: but don't get me going.
1: Okay, but Corey Close is back here.
0: Corey Close is on. Renee Montgomery. Coach. It's going to be a great show today. We've got Alexa Philippou in to talk about the trade. I want to know whether Kelsey Plum needs a new brow aesthetician or not.
1: Are they going to? Really? Is Kelsey Plum going to be on the move? Really?
0: A lot of signs pointing to it. Don't forget her contract expires after this.
1: Right.
0: Is now the right time to move her?
1: To get something in return.
0: Could she go back to the Aces? Like, what could happen?
1: TJ, you're going to be fine with that? Kelsey Plum out of Los Angeles?
4: I mean, I'm not, but it's looking like it could be Dallas.
2: They're 10-17.
4: That could be interesting.
1: I mean, well, that would be sick.
4: That could be very interesting.
0: Well, TJ, I was watching the game last night, the Dream Wings game, feeling fairly confident that it was going to be a Wings completion. And much like that Knicks game, you never know when you want to, if you get up out of your chair, whether the change of luck happens, and it fell on the Dream last night. Mm-hmm. Big win for the Dream, and Renee Montgomery will be only too happy to discuss that.
1: Okay.
0: On Women's Sports Now.
1: Very good. Are we going to bring up what's in the mug on Women's Sports Now?
0: No, just, no, Rich, no one's challenging me on my driving. On
1: it's a two-man
0: I will situation. Drive my own show.
1: How's the
0: Thank
1: coffee?
0: You very much.
1: Is it leaded?
0: Gorgeous. It is gorgeous. Real, and it's spectacular.
1: Very good.
4: I know. By the way, Rich, you know how you always used to love to tell me don't read the comments?
1: Yes.
4: For that video, you should definitely not read these comments. But
1: what did I do?
4: You talked. Susie has the highest Q rating of all of us. So if you talk even a little bit bad about her,
0: how about TJ last week when you guys had
4: Seth and Becky?
0: When you had Seth and his gorgeous wife on, and yes. TJ's like starting to stir it. So he when was. Did you know that you were dating?
2: By the way, and she was like, "What was?"
4: I said, "So
2: did you know right away?" Yeah. And Becky's like, "No."
0: And she was like, yeah. She's like, no. And he's like, wait, what?
4: I was basically like having you two in the chairs.
1: What did I tell Seth?
4: You said it was going to get uncomfortable for him. Yeah.
1: I'm like, be careful when you interview your wife. Have your head on a swivel because some of the answers will not go well for you.
0: Yep.
4: But thankfully, you didn't point out that we were the reason that he should have on his head on a swivel.
1: Right.
4: I don't think he expected us to.
1: Well, you're the wrestling expert, TJ.
4: I mean.
1: So obviously, you chiming in, that makes complete sense. Has there ever been a history where Becky Lynch has been told she's been too drowsy? Has that ever been happened? Has that ever happened?
4: Becky Lynch got a warning. Punch somebody
0: in the face. Scissor, right? What's it called?
1: Happened.
0: Scissor something or other?
4: The what?
0: It's a wrestling move.
4: A head scissor?
0: Yeah. Oh, God. Don't give me in trouble. TJ, you're supposed to be on my side.
4: I am.
1: Well, we're out of time. What am I doing here? Women's Sports Now.
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15: From the Cromwell Weather Center, I'm Jeff Daly. Sunny today with a high of 86. Partly cloudy tonight, down to 66. Clouds build tomorrow with a high of 88. Tomorrow night, clouds, 80% chance for showers and thunderstorms, low 70. Saturday, cloudy, a 90% chance of rain at a high of 82. 40% chance of rain for Saturday night and for Sunday. Showers in the forecast at the beginning of next week.
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28: I'm Sean Ryder. Buccaneers quarterback Baker Mayfield and the team could not reach an agreement on a new contract before his imposed deadline of the start of training camp. Mayfield has played the last 3 years of his career with Tampa Bay, playing 17 games in each of the seasons.
29: It's been some of the best years of my career, and I think it's only going to trend upwards. Just being comfortable and feeling that. So disappointing in that regard to not have, you know, to feel disrespected a little bit. And that's really the disappointing part, to feel undervalued after, you know, thinking you've earned it. This is not a poor me thing. There's a lot of other people that have it way worse off.
28: Baker Mayfield says that he will not have any more contract discussions until after the season. Carolina Panthers rookie receiver Chris Brazel will undergo season-ending surgery with a torn LCL in his left knee. Baseball right now, plenty of day baseball. The Royals lead the Twins 3-0 in the sixth in Minnesota. Kansas City starter Noah Cameron is working on a no-hitter. Jack Caglianone with a two-run homer is 17th of the season. Rays lead the Rangers 3-2 in the ninth at the Trop. Cedric Mullins with a go-ahead solo shot in the eighth is 13th of the season.
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33: Always listening while I'm at work, man. But, you know, it'd be hard for me to get in. Y'all hard to contact like the president. But all jokes aside, we got to leave it at 12, dog. We got to leave it at 12. We got to leave it at 12. We can't do 16, 28, 24. That is 6. Nah, 12, and it's all good. Because I feel like they're just trying to save these coaches' jobs, man. And we ain't trying to see the same coaches for the next 10 years, dog. We ain't doing that. Just like y'all said, 7-8, 9-8, all that. Nah. We don't need to see that. If you ain't getting 10 wins or above, go ahead, sit home, and recalibrate.
31: This is Freddie and Harry.

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10: Here's your 14 First Alert forecast. For the overnight hours, partly cloudy with a low of 65. On Friday, cloudy with afternoon showers and thunderstorms, a high of 87. Scattered showers and thunderstorms Friday night with a low of 69. And on Saturday, cloudy with occasional showers and a thunderstorm or two, and a high of 82 degrees. I'm Chief Meteorologist Jeff Lyons with your 14 First Alert
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13: I'm Sean Ryder, breaking NFL news. ESPN's Adam Schefter reports that the Saints are signing receiver Chris Olave to a four-year extension worth up to $132 million, with $90 million guaranteed. Buccaneers quarterback Baker Mayfield said today that he felt disrespected a little bit and that he and the team couldn't reach terms on a new contract before his imposed deadline at the start of training camp, and he won't discuss a new deal until after the season. In baseball, Tampa Bay getting strong starting pitching and timely offense as well again.
14: Swinging a fly ball down the left field line towards the corner, giving chase Langford back near the wall. This one jumps over the Crawford cutout. It's a home run for Cedric Mullins to the opposite field. It just missed the pole and went over the 315 sign. The Rays have taken a 3-2 lead.
13: Colin 620 WDAE. That homer from Cedric Mullins' solo shot was in the eighth inning, his 13th of the season. The Rays defeat the Rangers 3-2 and now have a three-game first-place lead on the Yankees in the AL East. Just one final, White Sox beat New York 2-1 and 11.
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0: there to keep you up to date in the world of sports. If you miss a show, you can always find Live at 5 on your Spotify, iTunes, iHeart, wherever you consume your podcast. And when you want to hit us up on the Green River Area Federal Credit Union text line, 270-903-0389. Steve, we are waiting a little bit. I think Coach Young is running a little bit behind today, so we don't have him yet here in studio. He will be joining us in studio, talk a little Westland football. But how's the trip so far?
1: Oh, yeah, I made it. But, you know, I kind of hinted at a TSA disaster incoming yesterday, and I was correct. You know, big thanks to our DMV for leaving me hanging and trying to send me to Orlando with a piece of paper instead of my ID. So I had to pay TSA $45 and get pulled aside, searched like a terrorist. But I made it, and so there's that.
0: Well, I mean, you kind of have that. You know, I mean, if you look at people who have, like, you know, tried to take down planes, you kind of look like one, Steve.
1: I guess, you know, it's it wasn't pleasant, and it's not going to be pleasant tomorrow. They kind of gave me a heads up in Louisville that Orlando would be much worse. So I'm looking very forward to getting back on a plane tomorrow. I can't wait to go through the Orlando airport. I'm going to give myself about 2 hours to get boarded, and hopefully I'll be home Saturday, only to leave again on Sunday. So, well, that's kind of where I'm sitting.
0: Well, maybe you could hit some casinos down there and get your $45 back. I mean, that's...
1: Well, actually, work paid for it.
0: Oh, there, okay.
1: But I had to point that out because this real ID, man, don't even get me... I mean, I don't want to go off on some sort of, like, anti-government tangent here to start the show, but these hidden taxes that the government throws on, the real ID is absolutely pointless. It is a scam. It is. I mean, it's just absurd that I had no trouble ever traveling before this real ID thing had started. And since I've obtained a real ID, I've had nothing but trouble. So that's just, I'm anti real ID. And that's just where I'm going to leave it, because it was a very frustrating day at the airport yesterday. Luckily, I was running a little bit early, so I could afford my 45 minutes that it took me to get through TSA. So.
0: You're getting closer and closer to, like, out there with brigands being anti-government and out there just a conspiracy theorist nut and just going nuts. Is that what you're telling me?
1: Oh, I'm already there. Yeah. Well, I mean, brigands could have a anti-government competition if we, because it is what it is, man. I don't want to be negative to start the show. Blessed to be working in Orlando. What can I say? I mean, it's not a bad place to work. It did rain here all day, but cleared off now, so when this show's over, I'm probably going to get some dinner and just sit out by the pool.
0: There you go.
1: I'm planning to do.
0: Can't beat that. Maybe we need a Stephen A. Turner running for government to be the anti-government person to vote for.
1: I mean, yeah, I'm down. I mean, I don't know if I am or not. Actually, I don't think one person can change it. Unfortunately, our government needs God. That's all I can say. That's the only person that can fix our government, well, I think, at this point.
0: Here's the great thing. I mean, if Democratic Socialists can get elected all over this country, Stephen A. Turner can. I can promise you that.
1: Oh, yeah. I could probably run some sort of campaign to get me in there. I don't know. Probably not. But I don't know if the country even wants that. But anyway, yeah. So looking forward to having Coach Young. Hopefully he's able to make it in. I know we could pivot if you want to.
0: Yeah, go right ahead.
1: We could do a little ceiling and floor to open the show, and then when Coach Young's available, we can get him in there. If not, we can just do an extended LA5. I know you've got some questions, and I have questions left from the Above All Roofing True or False yesterday. So we could pivot and just open the show with a little South Spencer football. I don't know. Did Coach Young reach out to you?
0: No, I haven't heard from him. So, I have not heard. It may just be running. You know how those things. It could have been a meeting pop up or something.
1: Yeah, up he expensive. Told me he would be there roughly around 5. So,
0: yeah. Well, I've got.
1: I talked to him this morning. So worst case scenario, we'll make it work without him, and we'll catch up with him at camp next week. I just wanted to touch base. I know KWC football opens camp on Monday. Actually, report tomorrow, and then open camp practice on Monday. So just looking forward to talking to him a little bit ahead of camp, but if you want to, we can go ahead and pivot to do a little South Spencer football to open the show.
0: Got the schedule pulled up right in front of me. Always prepared, Steve. So looking forward to it. A little seating floor. Coach Neighbors in his second year there. 2-8 last year. I thought they really handled themselves well at Media Day. You know, we'll start as they open the season. Heritage Hills, Steve, on August 21st at South Spencer. You know, I look at this game and I think even ceiling floor that this is probably looking at a loss.
1: Yeah, no. And you mentioned, starting with Coach Neighbors in his second year. You know, as I was doing the prep work for the ceiling and floor, it's one of those things, you know, even talking to Coach Edge about South Spencer, you know, when he coached over there, just always up against it with a tough schedule. I mean, you know, that's, Indiana's so much different than Kentucky in that sense, to where you're playing outside of your class especially if you're South Spencer, you're always going to be playing up in the regular season. You're not playing like a district like you do in Kentucky, where you're kind of matched up against the same, you know, level of talent throughout the season. South Spencer, you know, on paper, you look at this team, Vic. I mean, they have so much coming back. Yep. I mean, Miller at the quarterback spot with over 1,700 yards passing, 17 touchdowns last year. You're going to want him, obviously, you want to cut the interceptions down. He had 15 picks, but you would expect another year in that system, he would cut that down. And then, you know, you got a guy like Trey Lance, who was right at 800 yards rushing, 5 touchdowns. Zach Downs returns at running back. And then, you know, you did lose your receiving core a little bit with Schulte and those guys. But, you know, they have Neighbors back. Chapman, Lance will be catching balls out of the backfield. So offensively, you know, I think that this is a team that takes a step forward. And then defensively, same thing. I mean, you lose your top tackler in Hughes, but a large bulk of your production returns there. So just on paper, in theory, you're thinking, okay, they're in for a better season just because more experience. You know, it took them a long time to get going last year, but late in the year when they did, I thought they were a very competitive football team against other good football teams. But as we go through the schedule, it's really hard to find, you know, areas to make big jumps in wins and losses just because of how difficult the schedule is.
0: Yeah, you know, you look at they have now moved up to 2A in Indiana with the last redistricting. So, you know, before in the conference they played in, they were the only Class A school that was in that conference. And so everybody they played is bigger. So you look at it now, you know, Heritage Hills is a 4A. They do play Tecumseh, that's a 1A. And then you've got, you know, Mount Vernon Posey, who's 3A. And then you got Forest Park, who's now A. And then you got now what used to be North Posey, Pike Central, Eastern Pekin, and Tell City, who all were bigger than, you know, at least according to the, at least in the class, you're in the same class. Now they could be at the bottom of 2A and the other teams aren't. So I think it's a little bit of a reprieve of where you're at, because you had added students to your enrollment and got bumped up to 2A. But you're right. I mean, Indiana's so different because everything is based on conference, not in your district of the same class level.
1: Yeah, and it's hard. I mean, you could be a good football team, and it's hard to make up ground because the teams in your conference are just bigger schools than you. It's just, you know, so, but I will say that the schedule that they play, and especially the way they finish the season, as we get into the schedule here in a second, I will say that it sets it up for a potential playoff run, which is another thing about Indiana. It's a little bit quirky, obviously. We complain about

0: it's something that we face every year when we talk about South Fences.
1: Without a doubt. Let me ask you, I know you and I definitely hate the blind draw. There's a billion ways to do it, even in conference. But let me ask you this. Do you like the Indiana system compared to the Kentucky system where every team makes the playoffs? Like, you know, because in Kentucky, let's get a school like Muhlenberg County. Like, if you look at overall in 5A, they probably were better than some teams that made the playoff, but they happened to be in a tough district where you had Apollo and Madisonville and Owensboro last year, and you lost a game probably you shouldn't have lost to Marshall. Do you like it that every team in Kentucky or Indiana makes the playoffs regardless? Or do you like Kentucky where they, depending on, you know, if you got four teams in the district, they all make it. But if you got five or in some, even some 16 districts, one or two teams don't make the playoffs.
0: Yeah, see, I mean, it's a tough question because I think I do like having to play your way in some aspects. I mean, heck, in some districts in Kentucky, you're automatically in because you only have a 14 district. I don't like the off balance there. But, you know, in Indiana, you really don't have a choice because you're not playing for district seeding. You're playing a conference, which has absolutely nothing to do with what you're facing. And I do kind of like that.
1: Oh, I love the conference. I love conference.
0: Yeah, I do too. Part of me does, but then part of me is like, well, I don't know. Like he's like the South Spencer is a perfect example of a team that is going to be up against it during the regular season. I mean, that could be great and have a losing record because you're playing teams that are just so much bigger than you. So, I mean, I think there's advantages and disadvantages to both. I mean, I definitely think I like the idea of having to play your way into the playoffs, but at the same time, like, you look at, you know, even if, let's just say, for example, and I don't want to pick on them, like Muhlenberg County did play their way in. Well, what's your reward? Having to go to Bowling Green, you know, week one in the playoffs? I mean, you know, in most seasons, that's going to be a really tall task for a Muhlenberg. So, you know, there's goods and bad, I guess, in both. And it's really difficult to structure it, you know, in a way where it can benefit a team to improve in the regular season. I think there's positives really to both sides of it. And for South, and I guess in Indiana, with the schedule they play, I mean, no one's going to remember if you won three regular season games. If you go reel off two playoff wins and you're playing for, you know, a regional title or a sectional title, you know, I guess really that's what you're culminating to is a run in the postseason. So I guess I kind of like the Indiana way a little bit better.
1: Yeah, I do too. I think it'd be kind of cool. I mean, could you see like a football conference that's got like, you know, take the four city schools in Owensboro, add Henderson to that, maybe even add, like, if you want to, a Hancock and a McLean, and, you know, you get eight schools in a conference, so there's seven of your games. And that would be tough for somebody like Hancock and McLean to compete with them, you know, year in and year out. Or if you even wanted to go down and get, like, a Mead or something like that. I think it would be kind of different and kind of cool.
0: Yeah, I think that's a good way to compare what South Spencer's facing is if you're a Hancock or a McLean – and you're playing in a conference with the ninth district schools, you know, and maybe you only win, you know, two or three games in the regular season, but come postseason time, you'll be battle tested.
1: Oh yeah,
0: you'll be playing some bigger schools, and that's just kind of what you're facing, you know, when you're talking about South Spencer. But yeah, you know, it seems like an overall sports program there at South Spencer that's doing really well. I mean, basketball for a few years is at the top of our top 10. I know it's been down a little bit lately, but the girls basketball
1: may be number one in the top 10 preseason poll, Steve.
0: Yeah, I mean, them and Catholic are right there at the top on the girls side. So, you know, and then baseball is traditionally a powerhouse. It's been down a little bit recently. So football has kind of carried the mail for them as far as boys sports go over there. And I think it's going to be another big year. I think they got a great coach over there in Coach Neighbors. It's something they went from Coach Edge to Coach Daming, of course, Coach Neighbors. So they hire good coaches, you know, and so I think the expectation level's high. It's kind of funny that South Spencer, if the ninth district school was playing a school outside of the city, I mean, South Spencer's probably the closest travel destination for our schools.
1: Yes. Yes. But that it would have to be.
0: Right up the street. I mean,
1: yeah, just right
0: up the street.
1: Yeah, right over the Blue Bridge and up the road.
0: Right. And go down to the drive-in and enjoy some football. But now we can get into the schedule if you want. You mentioned Heritage Hills.
1: So let's start. You look at the August games. You got Heritage Hills, and then you go at Eminence, Kentucky.
0: Yeah,
1: I'm not even sure where Eminence, Kentucky is.
0: I had to look it up. I had to do a little research on Eminence so I'd know where I stand here. But, yeah, Heritage Hills, no matter what, ceiling or floor year, I think it's going to be a difficult game. I do think it's a better game than it was last year. I think it was like 60.

0: 36-0 last year. You're talking about a you know, a very seasoned Heritage Hill state title contending team versus a new group of guys over there for South Spencer. So that was a tall task. I think that score is a lot more respectable this year, but either way, ceiling and floor were both in agreement there. It's a tough one to open, but Eminence, I like the schedule there. You come over to Kentucky and you play Eminence. They're a 1A school, went 4-7 last year. I think no matter how the season goes for South Spencer, I think out of the gate for the month of August, you're looking at 1-1 ceiling or floor.
1: I think so too. I mean, I think they'll go and take care of business with Eminence. So I'm like you. I think you look at it either way. Ceiling and floor, I've got them both 1-1 on the day, on the year.
0: I think that's accurate. And then you move in September, the 4th will be their first game in the month of September at Tecumseh. It was a game they lost 26-7 last year. Tecumseh went 6-5. But let's just do the whole month of September and we'll kind of run it down. Because you're at Tecumseh, you host Mount Vernon, who's kind of dominated that series. That they won 49-7 last year. They won the last six meetings between the two teams. So that's a tall task. Then you're at Forest Park, a team that beat you 42-7 last year. You look at Forest Park's roster. They returned a big bulk of the roster. I know they lost their quarterback, but they had two other guys that had played the position well. So just at Forest Park, that's another tall task. It is a team they've beaten recently, so it's not unreachable. And then you finish out September hosting North Posey, and you lost the battle there 49-28 last year. So if you look at the whole group, whether you want to pick wins and losses out of there, I think for me, a ceiling, you're probably 2-2. You're not getting Mount Vernon, I don't think. Maybe 3-1 in an extremely good year. You go 3-1 in this stretch. And unfortunately, in a 4 year, you were 0-4 against them last year. So I think it's probably 0-4 as the floor for me, and probably 2-2 as a realistic ceiling for the Rebels in September.
1: Well, we're a lot alike here, because I had very easily the floor being 0-4. Just like you said, you lost all four of those games last year. A couple of them were competitive, a couple of them weren't. I think even in a ceiling year, 2-2 in that four game stretch is probably what you're looking at. If you go 3-1, now you're talking about being on top of the roof. I mean, you're talking about having a, you know, that's getting a win even out there that I wouldn't expect, you know, because I just looking at it, I think like Tecumseh's a game you know, in a ceiling year, you ought to go in there and win. I don't see there's a way of Posey, of Mount Vernon. Now, Forest Park does have a lot returning. They are a 1A school, they won last year. But I can see in a ceiling year probably losing to Forest Park and beating North Posey to go 2-2. So that's what I have it too. 0-4 on the floor, 2-2 as a ceiling leading into October.
0: Yeah, you know, you got to look at the schedule at this point. You played really tough teams, so you're going to be battle tested as long as you're healthy going into October. I like the schedule for them in October quite a bit. You're at Pike Central. It was a little bit of a battle last year, but that's normally a program that South Spencer's better than. They won that game last year, 41-33, and then that's on the road, and then they host Eastern Pekin. We're a little bit familiar with Eastern Pekin, the opponents of Tell City and Perry and over the years, but they did not play last year. It's a 2A school, only won one game last year, and were not super competitive, did not score a ton of points last year, so you like that matchup. And then you close the year at Tell City. I know Tell City got you last year, 48-18, but South Spencer did win the matchup in the year prior. So you like how the schedule closes there. And I think in a ceiling year, I mean, Tell City's it's going to be tough, but in a ceiling year, I think I'd have them 3-0. Even in a floor year, that Tell City loss, I'd have them at 2-1. Even in a floor, I think they beat Pike Central or Eastern Pekin. Even in a floor year.
1: Well, once again, we're thinking a lot alike. I'm sitting right here going at it on the floor. I've got them going 2-1 on a floor. That's losing to Tell City. I think even if the one that could change this is if Jacek Miller gets hurt at the quarterback spot. You know, you got to stay healthy there. But I think even on a floor year, unless we're talking about massive injuries, this is a 2-1 October. And then a ceiling year, I've got it being 3-0 in October where you find a way. Because just the one thing about Tell City, if you look at it, even though I'd say in the last 6 to 8 years that Tell City's gone into that game as a favorite, South Spencer's won a few of those. And and so that's been a game that they have actually performed well in, even as underdogs. So I've got 3-0 on my ceiling year. I've got 2-1 on the floor year. That leaves me at the overall floor for them. I've got 3-6, and that's wins against Eminence, and then of course 2 there in October where you get Pike Central and Easton Peckin. And then my ceiling for them this year, 6-3, and that's looking at games you look at. You got to figure out a way to win. Tecumseh's that game. North Posey's that game. Tell City's that game. To me, those are the ones. If I'm looking at it, I'll go, okay, these are the toss-up games. You're 3-3 in your other six. These three toss-up games to kind of define what your season's going to be or look like in the regular season.
0: Yeah, and I think it's probably closer to, you could get to 7. I could see a 7-2 season. Just if everything went right, you're probably, like you said, on the roof. And instead of the ceiling, I think it's more likely your ceiling's around 6-3. And I think realistically, between the ceiling and floor, it's a team that only won 2 regular season games last year. I think if you could get to 4 this year, I think that's going to be a successful season. And then, if the draw worked out in your favor, this is easily a team that I could see winning a playoff game or 2 in a ceiling year. And doing some damage in the postseason, and then that's going to erase a really tough regular season schedule. So I think that's the goal. I think I'd have them at 3-4 wins. It would be my prediction, I guess, for the season for the Rebels.
1: See,
0: and then a playoff win if the draw goes your way.
1: See, for me, I think, like I said, I think there's I think 6 games there. I can really make a case. It's 3-3, and then you got the 3 toss up games, and nobody wins every toss up unless you're President Trump in the 2024 election. So I'm going to take one of those away, and he's not, he's not running against Biden, Harris, however you want to look at it. So I'm going to take one of those away. I think in a really good year, not even it has to be a great year, I can really make a case for South Spencer going 5-4. And now, can it be 4-5? Without a doubt, you only win one of those 3 toss-up games. But I'm going to make a prediction that South Spencer surprises a lot of people and goes 5-4 in the regular season. Then we just kind of see what the draw is. And you could have – the draw could come where you're looking at being a favorite in 2 playoff games, or you're a 25-point underdog against the number 1 team in the sectional. I mean, that's just the way it works over there.
0: Yeah, and I think if you put together a season where you're right there at 4-5 wins, you're probably contending in the Owensboro Health top 10, probably the back half of the top 10. But – I think that's about where you would expect to be for South Spencer, like say a playing up in competition. So another day, another successful ceiling and floor. We had Heritage Chills yesterday. If you missed that, you can listen to that on the podcast, wherever you listen to those. And then tomorrow we'll dive into a little bit of Tell City Perry Central. We'll do 2 tomorrow to round out our Southern Indiana school.
1: Is that what we're going to do is that what we're going to do going forward, where you keep rivals together? You're going to do like Grayson and Edmondson at the same time? I think you almost have to, don't you?
0: I think we've got Grayson and Edmondson on the same day, and I think we have Breck and Meade on the same
1: day. I like
0: it. Try to limit it to 1 school a day just to base upon, so we can stay flexible. And you get 2 in there, and it gets kind of tough. I know tomorrow we're loaded with guests. I think we'll have the Bombers that are coming in to interview with you tomorrow. And then Kenyatta tomorrow as well.
1: Yep, got Kenyatta Carbon, the former Red Devil star and future Morehead State star. I'm looking forward to that.
0: So tomorrow will be, you have 2 interviews and 2 ceiling and floors and get you to the weekend. But, that's all I got. And hopefully, I know if something came up with Coach Young. I have not heard from him. But if he comes in, we'll certainly break in and do that. But I guess the rest of the way we'll be looking at a little Van Atten's LA, whatever number we can get in here on the show today.
1: Well, I mean, we'll
0: when you're traveling.
1: Yeah, I mean, we'll have 28 minutes to get plenty of Van Atten's LA 5 in with some great questions, and I'm looking forward to it. We'd also talk a little TBP. You got the championship game coming up, did you watch any of the TBT? Did you see the big fight that happened? Did you see that at all?
0: I didn't see it. I didn't see the fight. I heard about it, though. I did hear about the fight. Now, I got Drew Franklin out here. He was being the opposite of my take on the TBT. We could talk about that after the break.
1: Yeah, we'll do that too.
0: You know, pause it for Karen Gross, and then talk a little TBT, a little Van Atten's LA 5, and that'll be the rest of the show, I guess.
1: Yeah, let's pause it for Karen Gross, a realtor with REMAX Professional Realty Group. 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
1: 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I've got Stephen A. Turner, on the Green River Area Federal Credit Union hotline. And that's the new return there, Steve. Rim came in yesterday, put that in there, had to throw in that little love you coach at the end. So I was like, I got to put that on today.
0: Oh, that's incredible. Yeah. I might get my Rodecaster at home. I've left it there at the studio. I might have to get the other return. I'll get Jackson to do our other return.
1: Absolutely. Absolutely. Yes. With two returns, we'll get those in there. Yeah. You have to kind of coach them through it. You know, you have to kind of whisper in their ear what they want them to say. And I can piece it all together with no problem. But she's a little more excited on that one. Say. Yeah. Who knows? Who knows what he may say? Well, we got our Van Attens LA 5, and tell the people out there, Steve, all about Van Attens, the Pitmaster barbecue sauce. I'm a big fan of the Sweet Heat. I mean, it is tremendous, but the original is pretty darn good, too.
0: Yeah, no, and from Backyard Grills to big events, they make it fit perfect every time. I'm a big fan of the website. If you like what we do, they're a big supporter of ours, and so if you're looking for a local barbecue sauce, be sure and check. Their website's beautiful.
1: It is.
0: It's very easy to find.
1: I think they got some new flavors coming out, don't they? Don't they have some new flavors coming out? Yeah.
0: Absolutely, yeah. So, you got to keep changing it up and delicious, no matter which flavor you decide. Van Attens is where flavor wins. Let's go ahead and jump into it. What do you got for question number one?
1: Question number one, Steve. He pitched yesterday for the Tigers, and they blew like an 8-run lead and just kind of ended everything for him. What team makes the move and rent Scrubel for the last 2 months of the regular season? Somebody's got to make a move. Who makes the move?
0: Well, if you've been listening to Live at 5 over the past month or so, really since the All-Star game, I've been throwing a lot of dirt on Major League Baseball. And I'm going to make a declaration.
1: Okay.
0: It's going to happen, unfortunately. So I hate to have to do this, but Scoobal is going to be a Dodger. let's just be clear. He's going to be a Dodger. I mean, it's going to happen. And then when it happens, I'm done with baseball. I'm done with it.
1: Well,
0: there's no reason to even watch it. Like, what's the even point? Like, you just, at some point, like, can somebody else sign a big free agent or make a big trade? I mean, I don't even think it's going to be a rental and then the Dodgers. I think the Dodgers are just going to make a move for him. And that's that. I mean,
1: they'll make a move for him. Do you think they'll get him? You think when they make a move for him, they just offer him this big old contract that he signs right then and there, takes him off the free agent? Is there any way they do that?
0: Yeah.
1: Or does he reach free agency?
0: No, that's what's going to happen. Yeah, it won't even be a rental for the Dodgers because he wants to play there. I mean, everybody wants to win championships. I mean, why not? I mean, everybody wants to join these super teams these days. And I mean, the Dodgers, I mean, why wouldn't you? They're going to pay you premium dollar, and you're going to win championships. So it's a win-win for somebody like Scoobal, who's been playing for the Tigers. I mean, it's going to happen. Unfortunately, the only thing we could hope for is that he does get a rental somewhere else and then, plays out the season. And then, who cares about next year? Because it's probably not going to happen anyway. But I don't even care at this point. Baseball can go away for a little while. It's got to be fixed. This is insane. It's the only sport out there right now where you can just sit here and just sign all-star after all-star after all-star. And it's just, it just kills it for me. It's like, well, what am I even watching this for if I know my team has no chance to compete against an all-star team? It's just, it waters it down even worse than it already is right now.
1: If Scoobal does end up a Dodger in Dodger uniform at the trade deadline, which is what, Monday, I believe. I think it's when the trade deadline. Do you think that even affects the offseason? I mean, we know there's going to be either a lockout or a strike as soon as the World Series over. They're not going to come to an agreement, before then. There's no way, chance in God's green earth that's happening. But if he is a Dodger, at the trade deadline, do you think that even comes some of the other small market teams and people and owners to kind of dig their heels in even more and could make the offseason even worse in the long run, which I'm not sure it can be much worse. I'm fully expecting there to be no baseball in 20. Like, I think there's a better chance of being no baseball in 2027 at all than there is any baseball in 2027.
0: Yeah, and I think it hurts the players because you have people like me who feel the same way. They're just like, this is ridiculous. And why am I even wasting my time with this sport if one team just gets to load up against everybody else? I mean, they have single players on their team that have bigger contracts than entire team's payrolls. I mean, that just, it's just no wonder why the smaller market teams are suffering and baseball can't grow. This is bad for baseball. I mean, and the players, I understand it from an aspect, like Harper and these guys are so against the salary cap. But I just think in the long run, it helps all baseball for there to be a cap. Like I said the other day, the NFL guys are still getting paid monster contracts every single year. There's a salary cap there. I mean, the NBA is a little bit more liberal with it. The MLB is way out in left field. So you got to reel it in somewhere between the NBA and the NFL. And guys are still going to make a lot of money, but these small market teams just have no chance to compete. And I mean, I think it hurts the game because
1: without a doubt,
0: half the markets in the league have no chance to compete, even for a playoff when the season even starts.
1: And I think it's important, too, that owners look at themselves because one thing, not just salary cap, but I also think because unlike the NFL, all your TV money in NFL comes with a league contract where they're all splitting it. The majority of your money for TV rights in baseball is all regional. And it's amazing the differential of what the Yankees and Red Sox and Dodgers and some of these teams make on regional contracts compared to your Reds and your Pirates and your Braves.
0: Yeah, I mean, because the Braves is the exception, but a lot of those teams just aren't competitive. So, I mean, right. But who wants to sit through a Reds game on television in late July most seasons when they're 40 games out of first place?
1: Well, the Reds don't have their own network like the Yes Network or Madison Square, like what the Red Sox have. Like, the Yes Network pays the Yankees, $40 to $50 million a year to broadcast all their games. And you have some where they, I thought it was going to be better when they had that Bally's TV and it kind of collapsed and folded. And now you got Major League Baseball running like 10 of the team's networks.
0: Yeah, no, it's to me, the league is trending in a dire direction and it's only going to get worse. I think if all the focus in the entire league goes into one team, what the Dodgers are doing right now is unlike anything that's ever been done. I know people want to point to the old Yankees or they want that one year where the Marlins bought themselves the World Series. Those teams, this is astronomically different than what we've seen from any other organization in baseball ever. And especially the biggest fish every year ends up on the Dodgers and they just keep stacking it and stacking it and stacking it. So, yeah, I think that's where Scuba ends up. We'll see. Maybe I'm dead wrong, but it feels like the winds are blowing that way.
1: Well, it reminds me a lot of like the Premier League where you got Manchester United, Real Madrid, some of those teams over there and where who's going to win or at least be in the top three of the Premier League every year in soccer because their salaries they're paying because they're worth so much more, just so much different. And I just think you're going to have to put some type of cap on it and a floor. Like, if you're going to put a cap, then force these other teams also. The Marlins shouldn't be able to get by with having a team salary of $30 million. Force them to spend $80 million. So if you're taking $50 million away from the Dodgers, but now the Marlins are paying $50 million more with a floor, because that's what and it's not all on the rich owners. And it's an owner problem, too, in the fact that there are a lot of those small market teams who are taking the revenue share money, and it's not going back into player salaries. It's going in the owner's pocket, and that's wrong also.
0: Yeah, 100%. You have to have a floor. There has to be balance brought back to it. You have a handful of teams that are not even trying to compete and trying to maximize the value of their team in a negative way, and then you have the opposite end of the Dodgers, and there's really just the in-between teams are the only teams that really are competing for the playoff spot. So I just think the league as a whole would benefit from that.
1: Oh, agreed.
0: I think the players would benefit from that. You're just seeing it. Okay, you're putting a cap on what we make, and it's very short-sighted versus seeing the overall health of Major League Baseball, and everybody benefits from that. I'm not taking the owner's side by any stretch of the imagination, but it's just to fix the league. I think that's the only way you can fix it is to put a cap on it or at least put some sort of guardrails in place that are better than the guardrails that are there now. But let's move it on. We got
1: question number two, LA 5. Bijan Robinson, Jahmyr Gibbs are using the old hold in, the new thing in the NFL so you don't get fined. You're holding in. and reasonably so. One's getting paid like $4.5 million this year. I think the other one's getting paid right at $4 million. Do both of these guys get new contracts before the start of the season?
0: Yeah, I think they both do. I think it is tough, though. I mean, when you draft the guy, you know, in the first round, the whole thing is we get him for 5 years, right?
1: But running back's a little different because there's not a lot of guys that get paid the big money right on the second contract because of the position they play.
0: Right. And so, I mean, I completely understand it from the player's standpoint. They've outplayed their rookie deals. I think there's a way, and I think both teams will do this. Both teams are pretty well ran in the front office. And so you think they'll probably tack on some extension years, make it where it's a little lighter on the team up front, and maybe give them some security on the back end. But both guys are going to get paid. You're talking about two of the top, you know, three running backs in the NFL right now, at least two of the top five.
1: Yeah, and Barkley, you know, who's right up there, Barkley's making $20.5 million a year this year, with these two guys making, like I said, I think one's making $4.5 million, and I think one's making $3.75 million. And I love the rookie, when they change the rookie deals where you don't have holdouts, I love that. The one position it kills is running back, because if you come in at 21, you're in there for 5 years on a first-round draft pick. Now you're 26, 27. And no team, not many teams, now you're starting to see a little bit kind of flip the other way, but not many teams want to give a 26, 27-year-old running back a five-year deal.
0: No, I mean, you have to be elite. You know, I think Gibbs and Bijan both are guys that will get, you know, would get that deal theoretically, but I think they get it this year. I mean, the hold-in thing is interesting. You know, it's a way to keep yourself from getting fined. You know, it's something we've seen become a little bit more popular over the last few years in camp, but And I heard Dan Campbell talk about it a little bit today, and you know, he said, you know, it's going to get done. I mean, those two guys are the faces. I mean, outside of Goff, I mean, you know, I think the faces of the franchises on both sides. So I think they both get paid.
1: Let's go to question number three, and this is a tough one here, Steve, because let's just say I'm going to give you the first pick in the Live at Five High School Fantasy Football Draft.
0: Yeah,
1: who are you taking? Because I can make a case for a lot of different people.
0: Well, I think it's a slam dunk.
1: Okay.
0: And I mean, I don't know how you can go with anyone other than Dremel Carruthers. I mean, when you look at fantasy, and then, you know, work playing in fantasy football draft for years and years and years, when you're drafting high like that, you have to go with the sure thing. A guy that you know is going to go out, and even in a floor, even in a year where maybe the offense isn't what it has been, he's still going to put up, you know, 3,500 yards, 40-some touchdowns in that offense. So I just don't know that anyone else's floor is that high. Like, I think he is by far has the highest floor of any player that we cover, just because that offense is so explosive and so consistent. I just don't know, you know, there's going to be other guys that have great years. But for me, I think it's easily Dremel Carruthers.
1: Yeah, I think you would have to go number one. I mean, I can make a case for Max and for Ganaway Jr. to D-Mark. I mean, I think D-Mark's floor is pretty low, pretty high also with that Owensboro offense. He would probably be, for me, you know, number two in that. You know, I worry a little bit just because of in the past. And I think his floor is very high too. But the one thing that he's had that the others haven't is the injury bug the last couple of years in Max. And that has to factor in, because the one thing you do know in high school fantasy football draft, when you got to go to the bench or you got to go, you know, guy gets hurt and he's out, it gets slim pickings out there when you're talking about like quarterbacks in the big time. You know, when you're one or two get hurt in a draft in fantasy high school football, you're kind of cooked.
0: Yeah, and you got to look at schedule too. Like, who's going to give you that consistent production from a week-to-week basis? You know, I think of a guy, Caden Hanshaw, right, who's probably a top-five pick, no question, but there's going to be some weeks where it's a little tougher sledding for him than others.
1: Yes.
0: Whereas a guy like Marcus Jr. has a chance to win every single game, or Carruthers is going to have a chance to win, you know, 90% of the games that he plays in, and even in the games that they don't win, he's going to have high production. So I think that factors into the consistency of week over week. But Hanshaw would be another guy that would be up there pretty high, you know, on my list. I think T. Green, I think, is a guy, you know, but you don't really know because he's going to split carries, you know, Dillard.
1: I was going to say, Dillard's got to be up there. Dillard, probably somebody like a Miles, you know, a Drew Miles or Miles Grant has to be up there. Like, because receiver gets tough. Like, You know,
0: yeah,
1: you had to go out and get you at least one of those big time receivers, you know, either from Owensboro or Catholic or Apollo, somebody like Eli Williams, you know.
0: Kyle Little Pop.
1: Well, I was going to ask you, is he the number one sleeper of this whole thing since he didn't, you know, it's his first year playing football that somebody could burst onto the scene?
0: Yeah, a lot of unknowns, but yeah, definitely. Another guy that I would really like, and I'd probably take him without question, probably, you know, in the top two or three rounds would be Eubanks out of Hancock County. I think that kid's in for an absolute monster season out there at Hancock County, and it'd be a Swiss Army knife and just use him in so many different ways. So there's a lot of guys, you know, if we're doing that again this year, there'll be a lot of great talent to pick from, that's for sure.
1: Well, I'll tell you what, we're going to take a short break right here, Steve. When we come back, we'll finish up some LA 5. I know you got some questions. I got one big one I want to talk about with you and see how that works. Because, you know, is sports moving in this direction? We'll talk about it when we come back. It's live at 5, 1027, The Game.
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1: 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And we're right in the middle of a Van Attens LA 5. And Steve, before you get to your questions, you know, this started as a rumor that was kind of a coach just making a flippant comment, and it blew up the internet, people talking about this. But then it got me thinking. And the internet rumor was that UNLV basketball was looking to sell itself. Like, guys like, hey, we gotta have to sell the program if we want to be competitive. And here, it got me thinking, even though that's fake, I mean, it was tongue-in-cheek is what he was talking about, but it blew up that people thought about that, you know, the Raiders owners were interested in buying UNLV basketball. But in this new day and age where we've talked about NIL and the money these people are spending, it's not like how long can it go on? It's not sustainable. It doesn't look like the Congress bill is going to pass because the SEC and the Big Ten want to fight and make everything about them and not about what's best for college football. But can you see in the future where wealthy individuals or a group of investors actually buy and own college sports teams and run it where they also get a cut in R&I and the investment that they're putting in?
0: You know, it's interesting. I talked about this on PTI. I was waiting for you to call for the show they were talking about.
1: They're still on our topic, huh?
0: Yeah, they did. They jumped right in on top of us. But I will say, for me though, if you're a wise investor, like if none of these athletic departments are profitable.
1: No, so, but I think you're taking. But here, part of the problem is, like, a lot of schools' football is profitable. But now you're having to pay on other things, you know, so is it, do you look at it and say, okay, we're going to sell off football because there's a lot of expenses in that, or we're going to sell off football in another sport, you know, I know it's not profitable.
0: Like? I mean, are the investors getting the ticket money or the revenue of like the merchandise sales? I mean, that would be interesting to see. I could easily see this being a thing in the future where people come in and buy into programs, but you know, I don't know how you would make money out of it unless I don't know how that would work. I mean, you have to pay, I guess you'd pay the college the money up front and then you would get all the income from it, I'm assuming. And
1: I would think that you have to look at it that you're footing a bill or you take it off your hands. And so the revenue, TV revenue, you're getting a big share of that and this type of stuff. I mean, it would be kind of like you own the Yankees. Now, there would have to be something where the school gets something out of it too, because they also have to pay for a lot of other sports. But, you know, I mean, there's some big expense in college football when you look at bowl games and things, you know, and travel and that kind of stuff. I mean, I just don't see how we can keep doing what we're doing in a sustainable 5-6 year, 7 year, 8 year period. And
0: It's not sustainable.
1: Well, I mean, let's be honest. Texas Tech football is not where it's at without the man down there with all the oil money who's been buying players for football and softball. Let's just be honest. It's not. Texas Tech softball has been irrelevant, but now they got a big oil tycoon who's spending $40, $50 million on football players. And also on softball players. They're paying softball players a million. Like, well, I think they had this year they're going to have four players making $1 million a year playing softball. So
0: baffling.
1: Why not like, sell the team to him?
0: That's a crazy expensive hobby. I mean, because that's all it is. It's not like a business investment. You're not like getting any return on your investment. You're just it'd be like me paying, you know, Scooble to come play for the Phillies because I want the Phillies to win a World Series. I get nothing in return.
1: But think about this. You look at it.
0: Doesn't make sense.
1: 3 days ago, Ohio State signs a deal where they get $16 million a year to put a patch on their jersey. Okay?
0: Yeah.
1: And then less than a day after that, it broke all records for that. Less than a day after that, Notre Dame signs a deal with SoFi for over $20 million a year to get the SoFi patch on a Notre Dame uniform. Are you telling me that with products like that, whether it be Notre Dame or Alabama football, Kentucky basketball, if Kentucky basketball was owned by somebody and they sold that part off to them where they were the ones cutting those deals and paying for players, I think there's some return on investment out there. People want to be a part of that.
0: So, yeah, I guess, but the overhead expenses is you know, you'd have to know all the overhead and all that to know if it would be. I'm sure it is. I'm sure the big brands would be super profitable. The North Carolinas of the world, the Dukes of the world, the Kentuckys of the world, you know, there's definitely money to be made there. Now, for UNLV basketball, I mean, this ain't 1990. I mean, Jerry Tarkanian ain't walking through the door. I mean, I don't know. It's just, I don't know. It's interesting. The college sport, what this whole conversation just shows you what kind of a mess the college sports are currently in. There's going to, and again, it's going to fail. Like I told you, it was going to fail because our government can't do anything.
1: Well, it's not like, the government right now. They can't get the conference. I mean, the problem you have is the SEC, you know, the most overrated football conference that's ever, most overrated conference in anything that's ever existed. they have enough power with senators and that kind of stuff. Exactly. Without them getting...
0: There you go. Yeah. It is the government. It is the government because you know why? Our government is bought.
1: Well, let's be honest. Listen, I posted a thing out there. You know what people don't understand? Gridlock is good. It is.
0: Yeah.
1: It is.
0: Yeah.
1: I got one more question. You have a question for me, I think, Steve. Go ahead.
0: No, yeah, go ahead. Reel it off.
1: All right. My question is, I don't know if you saw this yesterday, North Carolina, they basically suspend the GM. You know, he's under suspension. That. You know, does this basically put an exclamation point that the whole Bill Belichick experiment at North Carolina has been an abject failure?
0: Yeah, and I think when the season's over, the failure, they pull the plug on it. I mean, I think this is, you'll see the end of it. I don't think you'll see the fruits of anything that Belichick brought in there, unfortunately, for North Carolina. I think it's a failure. And I think it's going to show on the field too. Unfortunately for North Carolina fans, I don't see the needle moving much at all for them. And there's just too much money there to just keep going along with it. I think you pull the plug after this year.
1: Yeah. The only thing more overrated than SEC football is Bill Belichick as a coach. There you go.
0: Yeah. You stand on that. How about Baker Mayfield?
1: I'll stand on that hill.
0: Did you see Baker Mayfield's comments just absolutely obliterating the Tampa Bay front office for not giving him an extension?
1: No.
0: Yeah, so he's super upset that he's not been offered a fair market deal.
1: Well, I mean, 2 days ago he was talking about I'll play on the final year.
0: Yeah.
1: He'll play the final year, and if they restrict me, I'll play on that money too because I'm going to be making $60 million a year. I guess his agent got a hold of him and like, hey, this is not smart. We gotta start throwing bombs.
0: He did, and he kind of threw him under the bus for the Vita Vea situation, and it doesn't seem like that Baker would be back. Of course, they could franchise tag him, but you think Baker's back in Tampa next year?
1: There's no way Tampa's going to let him walk. I mean, there's too many. I mean, well, why? I say that, but I mean, you know.
0: I don't know why you wouldn't sign him then.
1: Well, yes, but, you know, you've been saying this, you know, that you know, nobody wins. You can't sign mid-level. You can't sign middle of the road 11 through 17 quarterbacks at $60 million and expect to win. Like, if you're going to pay a quarterback, it needs to be a top five quarterback, $60 million. You could also be looking out there and going, okay, it's a great quarterback draft next year. Either Kyler Murray or J.J. McCarthy is going to be available next year. All right. So if Kyler Murray has a big year for Minnesota, then you can go out and get McCarthy for peanuts next year. He's going to throw a fit and not want to stay around if he's not the starter. You know, Penix may be available. Joe Burrow may be available. I mean, I guess you could look at it and say,
0: moving parts.
1: Yeah, I think you can look at it and say, hey, we'll let him play out this year, then we'll worry about that next year.
0: I 100% agree. I think Tampa's doing the right thing. I think you don't want to overpay. I think Baker's probably taking him as far as he's going to take him. Let's see here. What else do I have? How about NASCAR drivers kind of bonding together to make changes for their cars? Do you think that's the only way for the sport to move forward? You look at what the Xfinity series is doing in the rating of the O'Reilly series, I guess it is now, whatever, it changes every year. But the Busch series, that's what it really is. You see the rating there really moving the needle because the cars are so much more competitive. You see these big name NASCAR drivers coming out talking about how that if they don't change the cars, the sport's going to die. I mean, NASCAR's got to hear this, right, and make changes to the car or the sport's going to die.
1: Yeah, well, just in the world of racing, and especially, and I think some of this is coming out now. One, let's just be honest, that Gen X car has been the worst thing that ever happened to NASCAR. But you had F1 come out with new regulations this year. You know, it is by far and away, if you look at it worldwide, the market it has and the stuff and the money that's involved in that. Now, their drivers had come out and complained about, you know, this new regulation. And there's been incremental changes and already changes made for next year and the year after that because their drivers had said it was too much like Mario Kart. It was based on your battery power and saving your battery. IndyCar literally just yesterday dropped their new car that comes out in 2028. Now, it was such a big hit with the drivers and, you know, it's lighter, it's faster. They're talking about setting records at Indy and setting records at every course, but also with safety, you know, great safety improvement. I wouldn't be surprised if IndyCar doesn't try to fast pace this, even maybe possibly for the back end of next year, because you already got them running testing coming up. So you have the other big sports in racing changing cars. And let's be honest. I mean, we've gotten Daytona when Daytona 500 becomes a gas save race. Well, you're not even trying to go fast. You're just trying to save gas as the outro's playing, Steve. You got to do something.
0: Go ahead. I completely agree. Let's not slow the cars down. Let's make them faster and make them safer.
1: 100%. That's what Indy's doing. Yep. Hey, Steve, tomorrow we'll have the Bombers. We'll have Kenyatta Carbon. And then we'll have Tell City, Perry Central. See you on the floor. Looking forward to it. Be safe down there and wherever you're at.
0: Orlando. Yeah, we'll see you tomorrow live at 5.
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18: King Cody at home plate as the Twins win it 4-3.
19: Final call on the Treasure Island Baseball Network. Cody Clemens, the walk-off grand slam with two outs down to his final strike, his 19th of the season, as the Twins top the Royals 4-3. Also in this one, Kansas City starter Noah Cameron had a no-hitter, broken up in the 7th, but the Twins are up there for the 4 and the 9th. Rays take down the Rangers 3-2 at the Trop. White Sox over the Yankees 2-1 in 11 innings.
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21: 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Fireball.
22: Baker Mayfield is Baker Mayfields because he is up in his feels about not yet having a long-term extension worked out with the Tampa Bay Buccaneers. You're listening to Amber and Ian. We're presented to you by Progressive Insurance. Aaron Goldhammer is here tonight. He's filling in for Ian. Ian is in Chicago covering Big Ten Media Days, which wrapped up today. So he got us all sorts of great sound. We will hear from coaches all around the Big Ten. But before we get into any of that, let's stick with the NFL here, Goldhammer, because we already knew Baker was upset that he doesn't have a new deal in place as they entered training camp here with Tampa. He sounded a little emotional. You know a little something about disappointed Baker there in Cleveland?
23: Well, Tampa is running into the same thing that the Browns did with Baker Mayfield, which is that he's pretty good, but he's not good enough. So if they thought he was great, they'd pay him $50 million a year, he'd take it, and there'd be a big celebration. But I think the Bucs want to try to get him at fair market value, and I think Baker thinks his fair market value is with the elite quarterbacks of the NFL. If you want to have a statistical argument, fine, but I don't think it's smart to pay Baker $50 million. The Browns didn't think it was smart, and now Tampa Bay doesn't think it's smart. And it's turned into an ugly situation, Amber, because while everybody says, oh, he's matured so much over the course of his, you know, career, he's grown up, whatever, that this was really a bad look today. And I know we're going to play the sound and we're going to talk about it, but if I was one of Baker Mayfield's teammates, I would have to pull him aside and have a little conversation today.
22: So Baker, by the numbers last season, is a top 10 quarterback if you're talking passing statistics. He is a good quarterback. He's been very good for Tampa. He's on the wrong side of 30 now, but you're absolutely right. The real story of Baker Mayfield has been the maturity. And far and large, we've seen with his stops, I mean, even before Tampa, ever since Carolina, he has seemed like a more mature quarterback, but certainly during his time here in Tampa. And I think that's true for the most part, but you're right. Today, he sounded a little bit like the old Baker Mayfield. So here's Baker on being disappointed that there is no deal in place.
2: It's been some of the best years of my career, and I think it's only going to trend upwards, just being comfortable and feeling that. So disappointing in that regard to not have, you know, to feel disrespected a little bit. And that's really the disappointing part, to feel undervalued after, you know, thinking you've earned it. This is not a poor me thing. There's a lot of other people that have it way worse off, but I can sit here and look at other quarterbacks and peers and evaluate myself based on that and put myself in certain categories that I deserve to be compensated for that. And I think I'm a franchise quarterback. I've been told I'm a franchise quarterback. It's been said publicly from ownership down here. And so to not have a deal done is very disappointing. But I said the deadline was a deadline. And I addressed the team to let them know I meant that. It's all ball. I'm with these guys. I think all the guys that have been here know exactly who I am. The guys that are new here, I wanted to address that because they might have had a notion prior to coming here about who I am as a person. But it's all team.
22: I didn't hate that sound. He did go on to tell our own Jeremy Fowler that it's only going to get worse from here. In other words, he's going to get more expensive. He said, I expect to have a good year. The fact that they don't have a deal with me in place, that's essentially going to be bad news for them.
23: Well, I mean, he comes out and says, Amber, like, I know this is a bad look for the average Tampa Bay Buccaneer fan. It's a bad look for him to be up there talking about his contract to all of his teammates. I mean, I think he's making it about himself. The right way to handle this situation, and it's not very complicated and it's not very hard. You say, look, I wanted to get a contract done. We set a deadline. Unfortunately, it didn't get done. And from this point forward, my focus is on football and I'll deal with my contract after the season is over. Why do you have to add that I have a big chip on my shoulder and I feel disrespected and I should be compensated like Josh Allen is compensated. I'm a franchise quarterback. And I mean, I'm sure they didn't walk in the door and offer him 50 cents, Amber. Like, what do you think the offer they came to him with was?
22: Well, reportedly, they offered him 2 years, and that's what he was very unhappy about. And I do understand that. This guy is 31 years old, and all of these guys on the wrong side of 30 in the NFL, their entire goal is a long-term extension. 2 years does not do that. He apparently reportedly was concerned about the length of the deal and then also the lack of guarantees, and that's really the game now in the NFL. All of these players want a lot of guaranteed money, as they should. It's a very violent sport. You try to put your foot down on that front. And if you're Tampa Bay, you're looking at him and thinking he's 31. And yes, he's been good. So we'll try to make the money look good, but we're not actually going to guarantee most of it. And so that's where it seems like there's not a meeting of the minds.
23: Amber, why is any of that disrespectful? Like, he is 31 years old. He's never won a Super Bowl. He's never been to a conference championship game. He has like a couple playoff wins in his whole career.
22: He's been good with them.
23: He's had a nice career. He's had a fine career. They're not offering him $10 million here. They're not asking him to be the backup quarterback.
22: Right.
23: This is a real negotiation. So I don't understand what is so disrespectful. I know what it is. It's because Baker has to take everything personally. And Baker has to handle every adult situation like a child. And I think that's exactly
22: that's
23: how
22: your
23: he's
22: Cleveland
23: handling
22: showing
23: this now.
22: Because yeah, I don't think Baker has been that Baker, in fairness, in Tampa until maybe this exact moment. And I guess what I will say is this isn't exclusive to Baker, the idea that business is personal when it's the player and business is business when it's the team. In other words, players will tell you, oh, it's just business, baby. If the player wants to move on from an organization or if the player wants to make decision X, Y, and Z. But the second it's the organization trying to make a business decision, it always becomes very personal for the player. We see that in every sport. And all of a sudden, there's no loyalty and they're hurt and they're disappointed. And obviously, the Bucs have to do what's best for them as well. Because to your point, they're not exactly winning a Super Bowl the way that they are currently constructed. And you don't want to hamstring yourself and put yourself in a position by paying your quarterback $50 million plus per, where you're not going to have the ability to do that.
23: It's not, Amber, I think it's not personal, and I think he's making it personal. And imagine if the Bucks came out and said, we're disrespected by the fact that we offered Baker X amount of dollars, but we offered him almost $100 million or whatever it was, $90 million. I don't know. I'm sure it was a big number of guaranteed money, Amber. They didn't, again, I'm sure they did not walk in there with a really disrespectful, you know what? We're going to pay you less than Jacoby Brissett. Like, he wants to be compensated like he's one of the top 5 or 7 quarterbacks in the league. I think he's not. The Buccaneers agree with me. None of that is disrespectful to him. It's a business negotiation. And imagine, I mean, I think that the person who's being disrespectful here is Baker and not anybody involved with the Bucks in the way Jason Light company are trying to handle this negotiation.
3: I think what is harming this entire situation is the quarterback market. And I've been saying for a long time, why do all these guys have to get paid so much money? Because yes, when you pull the list of quarterbacks making 50 or 50 plus, right, there are some names on there that also haven't won Super Bowls. And it's like, what? Why do we have to go there and pay all these guys? I mean, this was the conversation we were having in Miami around Tua. Like, Tua had been pretty good for the Dolphins.

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1: This is Rich Eisen coming up on Friday. 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
1: If Fernando's ready week one, and he's shown that through training camp and every day, I believe you start Fernando Mendoza.
2: I trust his ability to bed in quickly, get the experience quickly, and at the end of the day, the only way quarterbacks get better is playing.
3: I'm just looking forward to get to work, look forward to proving and earning it every single day.
4: The Las Vegas Raiders have an entertaining quarterback room. We know they have their quarterback of the future, at least for now, at least assuming he works out in the NFL. But the idea is that Fernando Mendoza will be, of course, the quarterback of the Las Vegas Raiders for many, many years, if not decades to come. Kirk Cousins, though, appears that he is going to be starting for the Las Vegas Raiders. He's been taking the first team snaps going into camp, and Aaron Goldhammer, that was the plan, and we saw a video of Kirk Cousins running today.
5: Oh, my Lord. Watching Kirk Cousins run is like watching your grandpa run.
4: I didn't
5: God
4: think it was
5: bless
4: that bad.
5: Amber.
4: Drills. I think we just should describe it for the listener in case you haven't seen it yet. Pull it up. It's all over the internet, but it was team drills. And they're sort of running. I mean, it's not really suicides, but they're running like to a line and then back, right? It's a short run. And jogging would be maybe overstating what Kirk Cousins is doing. The rest of the team is also taking it quite easy and jogging, but somehow practically lapping him.
5: Yeah. Well, I mean, he just isn't moving great. You know, I think it's all the age, all the money he's made.
4: The money's weighing him down. Those pockets are heavy.
5: That's right. The torn Achilles. Mendoza is not some one-year starter, Amber, that's going to come into the NFL, right? I mean, he's a guy who has a lot of college starts under his belt and really matured as the quarterback of the Heisman Trophy-winning national champion Indiana Hoosiers. And so I would just play him. I don't think this is that complicated of a situation. Don't play Cousins just because you feel like you should. Every one of these rookie quarterbacks is in a different situation. Mahomes sat because Alex Smith was probably better, for the first 15 games of that career. And then they were ready to make the transition to Mahomes the following year. But plenty of guys have come out and played right away, Amber, and taken their teams to win Super Bowls, or to the Super Bowl or playoffs or great seasons. So I think the real upside of the Raiders is getting Fernando Mendoza on the field. And he's not somebody who I think is going to be totally overwhelmed. I just don't understand. Watching Cousins run, it's pretty obvious to me that if they put him back there, that is not going to last very long. And Mendoza is going to be in the game anyway.
4: I vehemently disagree with you. And I know that that's probably shocking because I think most people would agree with you. Now, I'm not vehemently disagreeing with you about the fact that Kirk Cousins, 37, may not be the most mobile quarterback that we've ever seen in our lives. I'm not sure he ever was, Aaron Goldhammer, but certainly if he ever was, he's probably lost a little bit of a step. It happens to the best of us, right? Kirk has done well for himself. That's not why he's there, though. He's not there to be mobile. He's not even there to be a starter long term, but he is there to initially start and take some of that pressure off Fernando Mendoza. And I actually do think that's important because experts will tell you that today quarterbacks come into the NFL less prepared often than ever before, that players are actually less prepared generally for what they're going to see at the next level. I don't think we think of it like that because our expectation now is that these guys are going to walk in and play immediately and be able to disrupt things like Jaden Daniels was his rookie season or CJ Stroud was his rookie season. That's what we expect.
5: It helped Caleb to
4: now
5: play early. It helped Bo Nix to play early. We have all kinds of
4: we
5: examples of this.
4: We expect those sorts of things. The reality is, though, because of the way that the college system is today, because you have guys standing on sidelines holding up huge place cards with emojis showing them what the play is, and they're not actually having to audible at the line, and the system isn't at all the same as what you're going to end up seeing or even having to digest from a football IQ perspective at the next level, so many of them, no matter how talented in college, aren't actually very prepared for what they're going to see in the NFL. And that gets lost in this conversation. Okay. And so, yes, Fernando Mendoza seems like a very high football IQ quarterback, and he was great at Indiana. But we are talking about a guy who also, before Indiana, spent years at Cal Goldhammer. And we're talking about a guy that before this last season threw 16 touchdowns at Cal the season before. Great. He played 11 games the season before this last one. The year before that, 9 games in his college career. We're not talking about a guy who is very accustomed to the workload that is the NFL, even if he's the Heisman Trophy winner, and even if everybody is so convinced that he's going to be great at some point here in the National Football League.
5: How dare you insult the Bears of University of California at Berkeley?
4: Sorry, Cal, you took some shrapnel there, but you're Cal,
5: my mom,
4: man.
5: My mom went there, so did Jared Goff and Aaron Rodgers, so I think those are two pretty darn good. You could argue that that's the best quarterbacking school in the NFL right now.
4: Please.
5: I don't know that anybody could hold a candle to multiple Super Bowls and MVP candidates there. So I think that, in general in life, I am a believer, and not everybody agrees, and everybody is different. So that's definitely the case, okay? I am a believer that I learn by doing much more than I learn by watching. I think Mendoza's the better player now than Kirk Cousins is.
4: Wow.
5: All I had to do was watch Kirk Cousins try to run. And it told me, and I watched him, oh my gosh.
4: I don't think he was trying. I really
5: Amber,
4: don't.
5: And I watched
4: do not
5: him play last year. I watched him play last year in Atlanta, and it was horrendous. It was really, really bad. So if they had Alex Smith, you know, I would say, okay, play Alex Smith. You know, that's the Mahomes example. They don't. So I think Mendoza's the better quarterback, and I think it's good for his development to just go ahead and commit to him, give him the reps, and let him play early. You're worried about pressure. This kid's dealt with the national championship game. He won a national title at Indiana. I'm not worried about the pressure causing his career to cave in on him.
4: Here is Fernando Mendoza on his development.
6: I still have a long way out. I feel more comfortable, but I am nowhere near where I need to be, especially with learning the playbook, and I still need to go a lot longer and attack the playbook harder, so I'm still ways away. But I feel like I'm more comfortable from day two, especially from day one. And I'm just trying to do my part, focus on the next rep, and do everything I possibly can to prepare myself to be the best asset I can for my team. And whatever decision is made at the end, that's fantastic, and I'm all for it. I just want the team to win. So that's where I'm at, but I believe that we have so many great players on the team, and there's a heightened sense of urgency.
4: Mendoza is telling you he'd start Kirk Cousins.
5: We got a long way from July 30th to September 13th when they play their first game. I think Mendoza is going to play.
4: I think he was created in a factory. That dude is such a quarterback, just quintessential quarterback sound.
5: What a cornball, and I love him.
4: It's unbelievable. I love him. Coming up next, ESPN Radio Rank 'Em, our top 5 MVP candidates.
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16: Here's your 14 First Alert forecast. For the overnight hours, partly cloudy with a low of 65. On Friday, cloudy with afternoon showers and thunderstorms, a high of 87. Scattered showers and thunderstorms Friday night with a low of 69. And on Saturday, cloudy with occasional showers and a thunderstorm or two, and a high of 82 degrees. I'm Chief Meteorologist Jeff Lyons with your 14 First Alert forecast.
17: Baseball scoreboard. And on ESPN-TV, the Nationals lead the Braves 1-0 in the second in Atlanta on Dalen Lyles' 12th home run of the season. Plenty of day baseball. We had a walk-off walk on the south side.
18: The 3-0. It is high! And the game is over! Tristan Peters with a game-ending walk. Boy, Christmas has come early in the last 2 days playing these Yankees. They have been very giving. White Sox have taken two wins because of it.
17: Final call on ESPN 1000. Ninth walk-off win of the season for the White Sox. Back-to-back days as they take down the Yankees 2-1 in 11 innings. Cubs in 10 innings beat the Cardinals 4-2 in St. Louis. Alex Bregman and Ian Happ with RBI doubles in the 10th. Twins defeat the Royals 4-3 on a Cody Clemens walk-off grand slam, his 19th home run of the season.
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5: Hey, it's Evan Cohen. Coming up Friday, the Vikings and Falcons are both holding QB competitions in training camp, but has one job already been decided even before it gets started? 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